0: Thursday. Scott Pringle reports.
1: In a social media post, Netanyahu vowed to talk about Mamdani when he takes stage at the UN General Assembly.
2: Shame on you for supporting the Hamas terrorist monsters who butchered our people. Shame on you for inciting riots against New York Jews.
1: Mamdani is firing back, saying that's not true and that Netanyahu is the architect of horrific genocide against Palestinians.
3: A few days ago, his military killed an 11-year-old boy in what is deemed to be a safe zone in Gaza. So that is what I have to say to his video.
1: In New York, I'm Scott Pringle.
0: The DOJ is arguing in a Tuesday court filing that President Trump has the authority to restrict major news organizations from accessing certain areas of the White House, citing national security concerns. More from Mark Mayfield.
4: The Trump administration contends that access to the White House is a privilege rather than a constitutional right, despite First Amendment protections for the press. The legal arguments were submitted ahead of an emergency hearing today before U.S. District Judge Timothy Kelly, where the three outlets are seeking immediate restoration of their White House access. I'm Mark Mayfield.
0: The Trump administration is removing over 700,000 people from Obamacare because of alleged fraud. Vice President J.D. Vance and Medicaid Services Chief Dr. Oz made the announcement Tuesday at the White House. And Harvey Weinstein will be sentenced in New York today for a sexual assault conviction. Once powerful Hollywood producer is facing up to 25 years in prison. Michael Kastner, NBC News Radio.
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0: A Mississippi grand jury has found that no criminal charges are warranted at this time in the death of 18-year-old Nolan Wells. The grand jury found that the position, condition, location, and timing of the discovery of Wells' body were consistent with drowning.
6: The issue is about what happened to Nolan Wells. Everything else is just a distraction. This autopsy report from the state of Mississippi should have been released to the public.
0: Family attorney Ben Crump says the autopsy report should be public knowledge. Wells disappeared while celebrating the 4th of July with friends on Mississippi's Barrier Islands and was found in the waters off Horn Island 2 days later. Authorities had previously said they believe the college football player drowned, pending a full review of the evidence. The grand jury's decision came after examining all case materials, including the completed autopsy report. The city of San Francisco is suing the company running President Trump's Truth Social website, accusing the company of unprecedented corruption. More from Scott Carr.
7: City Attorney David Chu argues that Trump Media and Technology Group is violating a state law against insider trading by allowing some individuals, including those working for financial firms, early access to posts on the platform if they pay a subscription fee of up to $100,000 a month.
8: True Social has knowingly created a marketplace for insider trading.
7: Chu calls it corruption, plain and simple, allowing wealthy traders access to government information before the public can see it without paying for it.
0: MIT has taken the top spot in the latest U.S. News and World Report rankings of America's best universities, ending Princeton's 15-year run at number one. Princeton fell to second, followed by Harvard, Yale, and a tie between Stanford and Caltech for fifth. Michael Kastner, NBC News Radio.
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1: Welcome to the Line on Agriculture Report. This is Lori Boyer for the Western Ag Network. For more than a decade, U.S. beef faced technical barriers in Saudi Arabia that left only a small fraction of U.S. production eligible for the market. With those obstacles now removed, the U.S. Meat Export Federation is ramping up efforts to reintroduce U.S. beef to importers and other prospective customers in Saudi Arabia. USMEF President and CEO Dan Holstrom.
2: Saudi Arabia has held a lot of promise for a long time. It's a very young demographic, one of the youngest in the world, under 30 years of age, and the prospects for future growth are just huge. The total global imports were over $1 billion of beef globally into Saudi Arabia, which we had a very, very small portion of, you know, less than $10 million. But there was an export verification EV program, which really had some overly restrictive feed traceability requirements.
1: And USDA data shows that since April, when access for U.S. beef was expanded, exports to Saudi Arabia have doubled from a year ago in volume and value, with volume at 575 metric tons and value at $6.2 million. And USDA is directing the National Dairy Promotion and Research Board to stop funding dairy checkoff projects tied to environmental science and governance, net zero, and climate neutrality initiatives. USDA says the checkoff dollars should focus on long-term value for dairy producers. It follows a lawsuit challenging the use of checkoff dollars.
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3: Hi, everybody. It's time for your Farm of the Future report here on the Western Ag Network. I'm Russell Nimitz. Well, AgriLiquid is expanding its crop nutrition toolbox with six products from Monty's Plant Food Company, giving growers, they say, some new options focused on humic and fulvic acids, soil health, nutrient availability, and fertilizer efficiency. AgriLiquid's national agronomist Stephanie Zelenko says the additions follow the company's acquisition of Monty's Plant Food roughly a year and a half ago.
5: We're excited to announce that we have released six new products into our product portfolio from the Monty's Plant Foods group, primarily focusing on that humic and fulvic acid side of things, which is kind of an area that AgriLiquid really hasn't been a big player in so far historically.
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3: And these days, that could be especially important as growers continue to look for ways to maximize every input dollar amid challenging commodity prices and elevated production costs. 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
9: Turning dairy manure into gold? David Sparks, Idaho Ag Today. Mitch Morlag is the co-owner and manager of Edeline Dairy in Linden, Washington, and has a plan for the manure that is generated on his farm.
10: We are just in the process of putting in a DAF unit. That will give us two materials. Very nutrient-free liquid that's going to go back into the lagoon for land application on our crop, but also it's going to have a very stackable, mostly phosphorus-rich solid. We'll be able to use it on our close fields. We'll be able to truck it to our farther off fields more economically.
9: And on the same subject, a University of Idaho Extension educator and his graduate student aim to help the state's dairymen cash in on their cow manure by amending it with specific minerals or carbon sources to make better compost from it. Manure is bulky and tough to transport, which can lead to its overapplication in fields surrounding dairies, contributing to environmental challenges. But converting manure into potable compost is common practice among Idaho dairymen. However, dairymen seldom add supplemental carbon, aside from straw bedding, to optimize the important carbon-to-nitrogen ratio of their finished product. In the arid southern Idaho desert, carbon sources are in short supply, leading the researchers to explore using locally available minerals to replace certain functions of carbon additions. Mario DeHaro-Marty reasons that finding the ideal carbon or mineral amendment would help Idaho dairymen produce a marketable product.
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0: Hi, everybody. It's time for your Farm of the Future report here on the Western Ag Network. I'm Russell Nemitz. Well, AgriLiquid is expanding its crop nutrition toolbox with six products from Monty's Plant Food Company, giving growers, they say, some new options focused on humic and fulvic acids, soil health, nutrient availability, and fertilizer efficiency. AgriLiquid's national agronomist Stephanie Zelenko says the additions follow the company's acquisition of Monty's Plant Food roughly a year and a half ago.
1: We're excited to announce that we have released six new products into our product portfolio from the Monty's Plant Foods group, primarily focusing on that humic and fulvic acid side of things, which is kind of an area that AgriLiquid really hasn't been a big player in so far historically.
0: And she says the Monty's products add another dimension by targeting soil health, biology, and nutrient holding capacity.
1: You know, we're really talking about that soil health, that soil biology, increasing that holding capacity rather than just the nutritional side that we've historically talked about.
0: And these days, that could be especially important as growers continue to look for ways to maximize every input dollar amid challenging commodity prices and elevated production costs. 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
6: This is Dakota Livesay chronicling another true story taken from the 1800s, a time known to all as the Old West. Not all Old West outlaws practice their outlawry in the West. Today's story is about a Wyoming cowboy who learned his daring in the West but went back east to practice it.
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6: Oliver Curtis Perry was a Wyoming cowboy who went back east and committed a train robbery by himself that was remarkable. It was September 20, 1892. In the midst of a hailstorm, Perry slid down a rope outside a New York Central Express car and broke through the window. He knocked out the messenger, and as he was trying to open the safe, a trainman noticed what was happening and called the alarm. The train was stopped and searched. No Oliver Perry was found. A group of 50 armed men was assembled to hunt down Perry. As they were being given instructions, the conductor noticed Perry standing on the edge of the crowd as if he were a member. As the conductor yelled out the alarm, Perry jumped to the cab of a nearby freight engine and started it down the tracks. The posse followed in another train on a parallel track. As the posse train approached, Perry put his in reverse. The posse followed. Back and forth, the trains went several times until Perry abandoned his and commandeered a horse and buggy. The posse followed in their horses and buggies. For 25 miles, Perry ran his horses into the ground, commandeering more. The posse did the same. The whole time, shots were exchanged with no one being hit. With no more horses to commandeer, Perry took to a swamp. Up to his waist in water, surrounded by the posse and out of bullets, Perry finally gave up. A Pinkerton superintendent said of him, "I would call Perry the nerviest outlaw I ever heard of. There were few Western bad men who possesses his courage." You've just heard another story from Old West Radio. I'm Dakota Livesay.
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12: NBC News Radio, I'm Michael Kastner. Chinese President Xi Jinping meets with President Trump at the White House today. NBC's Alice Barr.
13: A ceremony will take place this morning, and the President and First Lady will exchange gifts with their Chinese counterparts. Then, the world leaders will begin their bilateral talks, which are expected to include critical discussions over AI, trade, and Taiwan. Another big issue is China's economic support of Iran.
12: A federal judge is temporarily lifting a ban on three media outlets from the White House. It comes after President CNN and an emergency hearing was held Wednesday. Israeli Prime Minister Benjamin Netanyahu speaks before the United Nations General Assembly today in New York. He's expected to criticize New York City Mayor Zohran Mamdani in his remarks. Mamdani has called Netanyahu the architect of a horrific genocide against during the prime minister's visit.
14: Expat Israelis plan to protest in Union Square against the prime minister's domestic policies. Leftist Jewish groups will demonstrate at Dag Hammarskjöld Plaza across from the UN against Israel's actions in Gaza and the West Bank. And a coalition of anti-Zionist groups backed by the Palestinian Youth Movement, the Democratic Socialists of America, and other organizations is planning to march from Bryant Park to the UN, demanding that

This was texted in. Happy birthday, Pam Hatterley. And it said her 75th, but it was in quotes. So I'm not sure if that's like, haha, Pam, or if it's just, you know, how they particularly like to type things. So, Pam, if you're not 75 today, I'm sorry. If you are, happy 75th. Happy birthday, Pam Hatterley, today. Also, happy birthday today to McKinley Laker. Hope you have a wonderful birthday as well. Pam, McKinley, hope you have wonderful birthdays today. You are sharing birthdays with other folks today, such as Emmy Award-winning actor Gordon Clapp. He is 78 today. Actor Kevin Sorbo. Remember, he was TV's Hercules. He's 68 today. Actress Nia Vardalos is 64. There was a time when that movie, The Big Fat Greek Wedding, was the biggest thing on the planet. That's her. She's 64 today. Chef Robert Irvine is 61 today. And former wrestler, is that what we're calling her? Stephanie McMahon is 50 today, believe it or not. Daughter of Vince and Linda McMahon. She's 50 today. And again, happy birthday today to our local celebrities, Pam Hatterley and McKinley Laker. Hope you have a wonderful birthday out there today. You can always add to our list, 307-203-4637.

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6: Scribe Burns coming to Western Wyoming. Good morning, Dan Dockstetter, second news update. The west zone of the Bridger-Teton National Forest, that includes the Grays River and Kemmer Ranger districts, planning a prescribed burn throughout several areas as of October 1st. Forest Service says the work may continue through December 31st, pending weather. The prescribed burns are planned for the Star Valley Front near Turnerville, Willow Creek, McDougal Pass, and Mount Fitzpatrick, as well as Swift Creek, Bedford, Strawberry Creek, LaBarge, Smoot, Salt River Pass, Grays River, and the Tri-Basin Divide. Lincoln County Court jury has found Justin Snyder, age 31, of Kemmer, guilty on three counts of sexual abuse of a minor in the third degree. That jury arriving at the verdict on September 22nd following a two-day trial in the Lincoln County District Court system. Snyder has been booked into the Lincoln County Detention Center and faces up to 15 years in prison for each charge. Sentencing will take place at a later date. Let's go to Idaho news now. A man found dead in a Boise church in 1982 might be connected to a cyanide-laced Tylenol death that same year, Brad Ford reports.
7: Investigators reopened the Boise case and learned the man was Dr. Matthew Batuski from Jacksonville, Florida. His cause of death was cyanide poisoning. He worked in drugstores, and colleagues say he talked about cyanide being used for a perfect crime. Seven people in Chicago were killed by cyanide-laced Tylenol. Investigators think Batuski might have been involved. The case will be featured on Roku's Unsolved Mysteries in hopes of getting more tips. I'm Brad Ford.
6: Energy news first in the Kemmer area, and then two states looking at joining Canada. First, a pipeline right-of-way near Kemmer. The Bureau of Land Management has authorized the right-of-way grants supporting upgrades for the Kemmer Compressor Station. The station is part of the Northwest Pipeline, a roughly 4,000-mile natural gas transmission system serving the Pacific Northwest and the Intermountain West. The grant authorizes the Northwest Pipeline to reconstruct the existing Kemmer Compressor Station, replacing aging equipment with two natural gas-fired turbine compressor units. Now to Washington, California, who appear to be closer to linking their carbon markets with Quebec and Canada.

0: Canada, Brad Ford reports.
1: Washington Governor Bob Ferguson and California Governor Gavin Newsom are taking actions in their states to finalize the process of linking carbon markets. When the new carbon markets complete next year, the three jurisdictions will rank as the third largest economy in the world. Standardizing their carbon markets will allow joint auctions of carbon credits for the same price. It could provide a pathway for other states to follow. I'm Brad Ford.
0: Three media outlets banned from the White House by President Trump will have their access temporarily restored. In an overnight ruling, a federal judge said CNN, MS Now, and Politico, all their journalists must have their credentials returned, and he blocked the ban from being enforced for 14 days. They are being ordered back to the White House now by a federal judge. President Trump is inviting Russian President Putin to attend the G20 summit this December in Miami. Secretary of State Marco Rubio says it's an effort to bring Russia back into the world's diplomatic systems years into Russia's invasion of Ukraine. If Putin accepts, it would be the first in-person visit to the G20 since 2019. Dan Dockstetter's second news update.
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2: 7:48 as we revisit our text in topic, our responses. 307-203-4637. Has the price of gas impacted how you do things, and if so, how? That's what I'm asking today. 307-203-4637. I gave myself credit for this last response, bringing back summer, but I forgot to tell you what they actually said about the response. This person says, yes, it affects them. They are recently retired, and they don't have to go to the pump every day. But now that they have time to travel, they can't afford to leave home. Yeah, there's one. Here's one we haven't gotten to just yet. Yes, it hurts the pocketbook, and we just don't drive anywhere more than we have to. And this person said, I'm using the same strategies I used during the Biden years when fuel was this high for years. At least our current prices are because of national security, not government overreach and regulation. Has the price of gas affected how you do things? And if so, how? 307-203-4637. That's our text in topic today. Please feel free to respond, including our friends from the Bear Lake Valley joining us today. 307-203-4637.
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0: 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Well, it can be one of those weather forecasts that's as long as you want it to be or as short as you want it to be, because it's going to be gorgeous today, tomorrow, the next day. It's going to be nice. It's going to be nice the next several days. So let's start in the Bear Lake Valley, Montpelier in the Bear Lake Valley. Sunny skies today, highs around 72 today, some light wind in the afternoon. That's it. Mostly cloudy, lows around 39 degrees tonight. Sunny and 74 on Friday, a little bit windier on Friday in the Bear Lake Valley with some gusts up over 20 miles per hour potentially. On Friday afternoon, mostly clear Friday night, lows around 40. More of the same on Saturday, sunny skies, highs near 73. In North Lincoln County and the Kemmer-Diamondville area, sunny skies today, highs around 69. Some light wind this afternoon, just 7 miles per hour. Partly cloudy, lows tonight around 40. More of the same on Friday. In fact, the exact same temperature, mostly sunny. High of 69, a little bit windier on Friday with wind in the teens and gusting up over 20 miles per hour on Friday evening. Mostly clear on Friday night, lows around 43. More of the same on Saturday. Sunny in 69, wind in the teens, gusting over 20 miles per hour on Saturday afternoon. In North Lincoln County and the Star Valley area, a few degrees warmer. Sunny skies today, highs around 73 today, mostly clear tonight, lows around 39, sunny and 72 on Friday, mostly clear Friday night, and then sunny and 71 on Saturday, and partly cloudy on Saturday night, and lows around 45. And even looking down the road, a lot of sunshine in the next 7-day forecast, so should be pretty darn nice. You might get a rain shower here and there later next week, but not in the next few days. So if you were planning on getting out there and enjoying the sunshine this weekend, you picked a dang good weekend to do it. 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
1: 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Good day, sunshine.
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0: 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Also wanted to revisit, I don't know if this is technically a sport, but it seems sporty. Six-year-old Chinese girl setting a Rubik's Cube world record today, or recently. She's, now first off, it has the women's world records, and she's six. I don't know if that's supposed to make all the women feel terrible, or all of us feel terrible. Anyway, 4.52 seconds, 4.27 seconds for the Yan Yunji. Have you ever solved a Rubik's Cube? I never have. So that made me feel particularly useless today as we head into sports. But, you know, there's all kinds of different sports out there. And hopefully you can find one that is for you. Let's get into it, shall we? Two Kemmer golfers are on top of the 2A ranks as Trevin Benson and Taslin Wagner won individual titles at 2A State Golf. It's a repeat for Benson and a three-peat for Wagner. Benson finished in first place by 14 strokes as the Rangers placed fifth as a team. Wright easily won the 2A boys team title. Wagner won by a whopping 22 strokes. And Thermopolis won the 2A girls team title. Congratulations to Trevin Benson, Taslin Wagner, individual state champs for the 2A class. The latest WildPreps.com coaches and media football poll is out. In 3A, Star Valley received all but one first-place vote to top the list. Cody got all but two second-place votes, and they're next. Jackson, Evanston, and Riverton round out the top five. In 4A, there's a tie at the top between Sheridan and Natrona County. Central is third, followed by East and Laramie. Bighorn got all of the first-place votes in 2A, with Mountain View second. Coatville is up to number three, followed by Pinedale and Thermopolis. Volleyball tonight has Kemmer hosting Big Piney with a 6 p.m. varsity start. The Bear Lake girls volleyball team continues to dominate with their win over Westside last night. The Bears won in three straight sets. They'll begin league play tonight. They'll be hosting Preston, 4:30, 5:30, and 7 are the times. Homecoming week in the Bear Lake Valley, the Bears will face off with their across-the-valley opponents, the Rich County Rebels, on Friday night. Homecoming parade will be at noon, traveling down Clay Street from 5th to 8th. JV game at 4:30, varsity at 7. The Bear Lake FFA and Bear Lake Memorial Healthcare will be sponsoring the tailgate party at 5:15. Get your fantasy team set. Week 3 of the NFL kicks off with a showdown between two members of the NFC. The Packers hosting the Falcons in their home opener on Thursday Night Football from Lambeau Field. Green Bay is off to a 1-1 start after rallying from an overtime victory against the New York Jets. Jordan Love hopes to improve his efficiency after completing just over 52% of his passes through the first 2 weeks. Atlanta still searching for its first win of the season. Michael Penix Jr. is slated to make his first start of the year after recovering from a torn ACL. Winners from baseball yesterday in the American League, it was the Orioles taking a pair of from the Blue Jays in a doubleheader. Also winning were the Twins, Red Sox, and Yankees, as well as the Royals, Athletics, and the Mariners. In the National League, winners were the Brewers, Cardinals, and Braves, as well as the Marlins, Diamondbacks, and the Padres. And in interleague play, the winners were the Nationals and the Mets. The Windy City welcomes 24 of the top golfers from the 16th President's Cup, tees off at Medina Country Club. Brant Snedeker leads the U.S. team, while Australia's Jeff Ogilvy is the international team captain. Scottie Scheffler among seven U.S. golfers who are ranked in the top 10 in the rankings. The Americans will be looking to capture their 11th consecutive title. Chicago Bears head coach Ben Johnson facing uncertainty at the team's most important position. Johnson has said he doesn't know yet who will be his starting quarterback on Monday night against the Philadelphia Eagles. Starter Caleb Williams is week to week with a hamstring injury. Backup Tyson Bagent is in concussion protocol. Third stringer Case Keenum took first team reps at practice yesterday. Washington Commanders quarterback Jaden Daniels still meeting with specialists about treating his elbow injury. Head coach Dan Quinn said that there won't be a timetable for Daniels' return until he's done getting opinions from experts. Daniels dislocated his left elbow during Sunday's loss to the Dallas Cowboys. Marcus Mariota will start under center this week when Washington entertains the Seattle Seahawks. And the Knicks still negotiating with one of their stars. According to ESPN, talks have stagnated between the Knicks and Karl-Anthony Towns on a contract extension. Towns is eligible to receive a contract extension for up to 4 years and $276 million. Team owner James Dolan has stated he was to keep the franchise out of the punitive second apron. 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
0: 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Heading into the 8 o'clock hour, revisiting our text-in topic. If you want to think about it for a few minutes, has the price of gas impacted how you, has it changed your behavior? And if so, how? 307-203-4637. Here on the 24th of September, as we head into a brand new day, on this day in history, got some Wyoming history. In 1906, Devil's Tower in northeastern Wyoming was established as a national monument. On this day in history, on this day in 1960, the USS Enterprise was launched at Newport News, Virginia. It was the U.S. Navy's first nuclear-powered aircraft carrier. That was in 1960. On this day in history, in 1968, 60 Minutes debuted on CBS. In 1991, Nirvana released their popular album, Nevermind. In 2003, on this day in history, actor-turned-politician Arnold Schwarzenegger participated in his first political debate. Remember when we thought that was weird? Remember when we thought that was the most odd thing in politics? Yeah, that was 2003. It's been a while, hasn't it? On this day in history, in 2014, a grand jury opted not to file charges against NASCAR driver Tony Stewart for the death of fellow driver Kevin Ward Jr. And on this day in history, in 2015, Pope Francis visited New York City. He held a procession through Central Park, where some 80,000 spectators gathered. He also visited Washington, D.C., and became the first pope to address Congress. All of that taking place on this day in history, September 24th. We got news coming up with Dan. We got the text in topic, sports, weather, an interview with Jessica Lozier coming up as well with the Fossil Basin Chamber of Commerce. All coming up here on the Weekday Wake Up for a Thursday.

0: necessity of sleep.
1: Hey, Button Nose. 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Gotta get ready for work.
2: I'm sorry to interrupt you. Looks like you might be entertaining.
3: I think that you're sort of comically great.
4: Yeah.
5: I'm sorry, but I'm afraid you're stuck here.
6: During February, a proud and grateful people commemorate the anniversaries of two of America's statesmen, men who embodied the virtues that have made America great, men whose contribution to our national safety and well-being can never be fully estimated. The figure of George Washington stands bold, erect, and untarnished, a shining symbol of patriotism and integrity, an example of upholding greatness from which all generations may gather strength and inspiration for patriotic living. Coming 3/4 of a century later and facing the mighty task of leading a divided nation through 4 years black with the tempest of a desolating civil war was the immortal Lincoln, great in heart, great in intelligence, in soul power, in understanding, and mighty in his faith, his love, and his human sympathy. Prominent as these men were in their leadership and in their devotion to the land that gave them birth, they alone did not make America. Who did? Bryant S. Hinckley stated, the plain, hard-working, the straight-thinking, the God-fearing people who cleared the land and cultivated it. Those who made the roads, built the streams, erected the churches, and built the schoolhouse. These men knew their rights and dared to defend them. These soul-searching, stout men, strong-sinewed men, did their own thinking, paid their debts, carried their burdens, chose their leaders, feared God, and loved their country. This democracy of which we are a part of is safe only as long as the people are in control and sound at heart. These people are the government. They are at its source, its strength. It reflects their character. Their obligation is ours to maintain in its strength and purity the legacy. This is Kim Kazare on The Brighter Side.
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10: Good morning. Third news centered on business. The opening bell rings this morning on Wall Street after stocks closed lower yesterday. At the closing bell, the Dow Jones Industrial Average lost 352 points, going to 51,511. The S&P 500 fell 58 points, going to 77,06. The NASDAQ dropped 308 points, going to 26,936. Benchmark 10-year U.S. Treasury yield climbed to another 19-year high on Wednesday as bond market sell-off intensified amid the ongoing Iran war and growing concerns over rising federal debt. The yield on the 10-year note closed at just over 5%, up 14 basis points from Tuesday's close. Washington and California are closer to linking their carbon markets with Quebec. Brad Ford reports this morning on SBI.
0: Washington Governor Bob Ferguson and California Governor Gavin Newsom are taking actions in their states to finalize the process of linking carbon markets. When the new carbon markets complete next year, the three jurisdictions will rank as the third largest economy in the world. Standardizing their carbon markets will allow joint auctions of carbon credits for the same price. It could provide a pathway for other states to follow. I'm Brad Ford.
10: I don't know if Wyoming is following that route, but one place that's growing in Wyoming is Natrium Nuclear in Kemmer-Diamondville. Brian Muir, city administrator, talks about the growth in Kemmer-Diamondville.
4: We're just continuing to see developments materialize in the community of excavation on the Gateway PUD-1A. We're also looking at the apartments over on Canyon Road are still in motion, and still looking at new subdivisions in the Cumberland Hills subdivision over on the south part of town, and also Gateway PUD Phase 1B. And those are, our zoning board is staying really busy. They really, they work for free, and they're doing a good job.
10: And they are doing a lot of work in Kemmer-Diamondville as they adjust to the changes in that local economy. Let's end with a tech note. Meta is introducing a new portable AI gadget that can fit on a keychain. Tammy Terhill has the details.
11: During the annual Meta Connect conference in Menlo Park, California, CEO Mark Zuckerberg introduced a pocket-sized AI device called the Muse Charm. The black handheld device has a small screen showing a customizable Muse character and contains a 5G modem, which allows access to Meta's AI model Muse even without Wi-Fi. Meta hasn't announced a release date for the Muse Charm yet, but it's reportedly hoping to ship it in time for Christmas. I'm Tammy Trujillo.
10: Muse Charm. That's the third and final check of news. Dan Dockstetter reporting.
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13: This is Senior Branch Office Administrator Desiree Coons bringing you the Daily Financial Market Report on behalf of financial advisor Kyle Terry and Edward Jones. U.S. equity markets closed lower on Wednesday as rising Treasury yields weighed on investor sentiment. The 10-year yield climbed to 5.11%, its highest level since 2007. With economic data, hawkish comments from the Federal Reserve Governor Michael Barr, and a poor-received Treasury auction likely all contributed to Wednesday's rise in yields. From a leadership perspective, energy was the only S&P 500 sector to finish in positive territory, while rate-sensitive sectors such as utilities and real estate, along with growth-oriented sectors including communication services and consumer discretionary, were among the laggards. Wednesday, U.S. equities closed lower. The Dow closed down 351 points at 51,512. NASDAQ closed down 308 points at 26,936. The S&P 500 closed down 58 points at 7,706. This has been today's Financial Market Report, brought to you on behalf of Edward Jones, member SIPC, and financial advisor Kyle Terry. 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If you'd like additional information, please contact our branch office at 885-3161. 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
12: 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Our text in number, 307-203-4637, 307-203-4637. That's for everybody who would like to respond, including our friends joining us today from the Bear Lake Valley. And the question today involves the price of gas. Let's be honest, we're all talking about it every day, probably, in some way, some fashion, not just at the pump, but everything that we buy comes on a truck for the most part, and diesel's at an all-time high. Stuff's expensive. It is. That's just how it is. I guess my question this morning, the first one, although I did have someone say it doesn't affect him, my question is, has it changed your habits, the price of fuel? And if so, how? How has it impacted or changed how you do things? 307-203-4637. Had a lot of good responses so far. Kicked off the show with some folks saying, yes, my wife and I, considering riding to work together, trying to figure out their schedules. This person says they can't fly anywhere, but they're sure glad ExxonMobil's doing very well. This person says the price of gas hasn't changed my life too much, and they're okay about paying more if it prevents Iran from having a nuclear weapon. This person just says absolutely makes a big difference. This person said recently retired. Now they have time to travel, but can't afford to leave home. That's been one of the responses. Hurts the pocketbook. Just don't drive anymore. To only go when we have to. This person says using the same strategies I used during the Biden years. At least our current prices are because of national security, not government overreach and regulation. Here's some new responses. Haven't gotten to. Nope. Still have to get all your work done. What you gonna do but suck it up? Yep. 307-203-4637. This person said, our family hunting trip, thanks to gas, is going from $10 a pound to $15 a pound per elk, pulling in campers, generators, all that good stuff. Three or four trips everybody makes out to the river makes the experience quite a bit more expensive, but still worth it. That's a good answer. This person says, we definitely rethink everything when we look at any out-of-town trips and which car to take, even if we have to all squish into the economy car. Yes. Believe it or not, I used to fit in the back window, and that was where I rode because I was the youngest. I was the last. And, yeah, kind of laid down in the back window. Stuff you get called into the police for now, that was just kind of how it was. Price of gas. And has it impacted and affected how you do things? And if so, how? 307-203-4637. This person, I'm probably in line with this person. I just complain more and still do it anyway. Yeah, I'm with you. Yeah, I'm with you. I tend to consider my vehicles a little more. I've got a couple of cars that are not very fuel efficient, trucks. And it makes me think maybe you should have something in the back that for when the gas does get expensive or your runaround car. The problem is by the time you buy one and you register it, it's just by the time it pays for itself, it's quite a way. It's quite a while. My stuff's paid for. So that's kind of what I keep telling myself is I just complain more and do it anyway. So 307-203-4637. This person says hurts a little, but I'm fortunate enough to have a company truck. Keep them coming. Price of gas, has it impacted how you do things? And if so, how? 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
12: 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Well, earlier in the show, back in the 7 o'clock hour, I took credit for the beautiful weather. I don't know if that's, you know, proper, but I did. It's going to be a beautiful day out in the region today, western Wyoming, eastern Idaho, no matter where you may be hearing my voice today. It's going to be a beautiful day today and tomorrow and the next day. So I hope you get a chance to go soak in some vitamin D out there. Sunny skies, highs near 72 in the Bear Lake Valley today. Calm wind out of the south around 5 miles per hour this afternoon. Mostly cloudy tonight. Lows around 39. Sunny and 74 on Friday with a little bit of wind in the morning. Could see increased wind in the afternoon, gusting up over 20 miles per hour. Friday night, lows around 40. Sunny and 73, similar conditions. A little wind in the morning, some gusts in the afternoon. That is the forecast for the Bear Lake Valley. For South Lincoln County, Kemmer, Diamondville today, sunny and a high of 69. A little light wind this afternoon. Otherwise, just an absolutely beautiful day in Kemmer and Diamondville. Partly cloudy tonight, lows around 40. Mostly sunny, highs around 69 on Friday with some more breezy conditions. Wind in the teens, gusting as high as 22 miles per hour on Friday afternoon. Mostly clear, lows around 43 on Friday night. More of the same on Saturday, sunny 69, wind in the teens in the morning, and gusting as high as 20 miles per hour in the afternoon. And in North Lincoln County and the Star Valley area, we're past that. It's not foggy anymore. Some sunshine today, highs around 73 today, and some light and variable wind, mostly clear tonight. Lows around 39, sunny and a high of 72 tomorrow with some light wind in the afternoon, 5 to 10 miles per hour, mostly clear Friday night. Lows around 42, and then sunny and 71 on Saturday. Some light wind out there. You could see some wind gusts on Sunday afternoon, but other than that, just absolutely beautiful conditions over through the weekend for the most part, everywhere we're looking. Looks like maybe temperatures taking a little bit of a downturn in the middle of next week, and still not bad, but just instead of being upper 60s, low 70s, maybe upper 50s, low 60s. So, you know, it is late September, so that's to be expected, right? But that's a look at your weather forecast presented today by Star Valley Health.

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5: 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Two Kemmer golfers are on top of the 2A ranks as Trevin Benson and Taslin Wagner won the individual titles at 2A, 2A State Golf in the last couple of days. It's a repeat for Benson and a three-peat for Wagner. Benson finished in first place by 14 strokes as the Rangers placed fifth as a team. Wright easily won the 2A boys team title. Wagner won by a whopping 22 strokes, and Thermopolis won the 2A girls team title. The latest WildPreps.com coaches and media football poll is out. In 3A, Star Valley received all but one first place vote to top the list. Cody got all but two second place votes. They're next, followed by Jackson, Evanston, and Riverton, rounding out the top five. In 4A, there's a tie on the top between Sheridan and Natrona County. Central is third, followed by East and Laramie. Bighorn got all of the first place votes in 2A, with Mountain View second, Cokeville up to number three, followed by Pinedale and Thermopolis. Volleyball tonight has Cameron hosting Big Piney with a 6 p.m. varsity start. Over to Bear Lake. The Bear Lake girls volleyball team continues to dominate with their win over Westside last night. The Bears won in three straight sets, and they'll begin league play tonight at home against Preston. Times at 4:30, 5:30, and 7. Homecoming week in the Bear Lake Valley as well. The Bears will face off with their across-the-valley opponents, the Rich County Rebels, on Friday night. Homecoming parade will be at noon, traveling down Clay Street from 5th to 8th. The JV game at 4:30, varsity at 7. The Bear Lake FFA and Bear Lake Memorial Healthcare will be sponsoring the tailgate party at 5:15. Week 3 of the NFL season kicks off with a showdown between two members of the NFC. The Packers hosting the Falcons in their home opener on Thursday Night Football from Lambeau Field. Green Bay off to a 1-1 start after rallying for an overtime victory against the New York Jets. Jordan Love hoping to improve his efficiency after completing just over 52% of his passes through the first 2 weeks. Atlanta still searching for its first win of the season. Michael Penix Jr. slated to make his first start of the year after recovering from a torn ACL. Winners from baseball yesterday in the American League, the Orioles took a pair from the Blue Jays in a doubleheader. Also winning were the Twins, Red Sox, and Yankees, as well as the Royals, Athletics, and the Mariners. In the National League, it was the Brewers, Cardinals, and Braves, along with the Marlins, Diamondbacks, and the Padres. In interleague play, the winners were the Nationals and the Mets. The Windy City welcomes 24 of the top golfers when the 16th President's Cup tees off at Medina Country Club. Brant Snedeker leads the U.S. team, while Australia's Jeff Ogilvy is the international team captain. Scottie Scheffler is among seven U.S. golfers who are ranked in the top 10 in the rankings. The Americans looking to capture their 11th consecutive title. Chicago Bears head coach Ben Johnson facing uncertainty at his team's most important position. Johnson said he doesn't know yet who will be his starting quarterback on Monday night against the Philadelphia Eagles. Starter Caleb Williams is week to week with a hamstring injury. Backup Tyson Bagent is in concussion protocol. Third stringer Case Keenum took first team reps at practice yesterday. Washington Commanders quarterback Jaden Daniels still meeting with specialists about treating his elbow injury. Head coach Dan Quinn said that there won't be a timetable for Daniels' return until he's done getting opinions from experts. Daniels dislocated his left elbow during Sunday's loss to the Dallas Cowboys. Marcus Mariota will start under center this week when Washington entertains the Seattle Seahawks. And the Knicks still negotiating with one of their stars, according to ESPN. Talks have stagnated between the Knicks and Karl-Anthony Towns. Towns eligible to receive a contract extension for up to 4 years and $276 million. Team owner James Dolan has stated he was able to keep the franchise. He wants to keep the franchise out of the punitive second apron. Sports This Hour, again, presented by the Trailer Dock.
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7: Hello, this is Pastor Richard Hartman of Grace Baptist Church in Kenmore with a thought from the Word, looking at wisdom in the Bible. And in Proverbs 1, Solomon, writing his son and giving instruction, lays out all the wisdom God gave to him through this book. And in the beginning, he sets the tone for what he wants to do. Verse 2, he's given these what? To know wisdom and instruction, to understand words of insight. Verse 4, to give prudence to the simple, knowledge and discretion to the youth. Verse 5, let the wise hear and increase in learning. In verse 7, the fear of the Lord is the beginning of knowledge, but fools despise wisdom and instruction. And so he's laying out here the purpose of the book is to turn us to God, who is the God of all wisdom and all knowledge. And only a foolish person will reject that. It would be like someone going to an expert in their field and saying, I don't want to learn from you. I don't want to hear what you have to offer. I know it all. And of course, we call that person a fool. Even more so when we treat the creator of the universe, the one who has all wisdom and knowledge, the same way.
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5: Oh. 8:31 as we put the wraps on our text-in topic today. Appreciate all the responses that we've had. I was talking about fuel today, gasoline, diesel, the way we get around, and asked, has it impacted the price? Has it impacted you? And if so, how? We've had a lot of responses today. Here's a new one. Doesn't change my activities much because I try to be very conservative anyway, but the price still bites the pocketbook. That's probably a good answer, kind of encompassing everything we've heard today. Most people saying, yeah, it's affected me, and here's some ways. Some folks say, not really affect me at all. Had some folks also say they're happy to do it for various reasons. So thank you for all the responses today. Appreciate that. And always makes it a lot more fun when we get that many answers on the text-in topic. Hope you enjoy it out there, and hope you're getting good mileage while you do it. The Weekday Wake Up continues here on a Thursday.
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5: 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It is September 24th, and I do have a couple birthdays on my list for today. Happy birthday to Pam Hatterley, celebrating a birthday today. McKinley Laker, also celebrating today, and Darren Bressler, celebrating today. So Pam, McKinley, Darren, hope you have a wonderful birthday today. Sharing your birthday today is some celebrity types, including Emmy Award-winning actor Gordon Clapp. He is 78. He won an Emmy for his work on the TV series NYPD Blue, if you remember that show. Actor Kevin Sorbo, TV's Hercules, is 68 today. Actress Nia Vardalos, remember My Big Fat Greek Wedding? That's her. She's 64 today. Chef Robert Irvine is 61. Food Network's Dinner Impossible, Restaurant Impossible, and Worst Cooks in America. I need to be on that show. I'm terrible. And former wrestler and wrestling executive Stephanie McMahon is 50 today. That should make some of you feel very old. Our local celebrity celebrating a birthday today, Pam Hatterley, McKinley Laker, and Darren Bressler all celebrating birthdays today. You're on the list. Duke will be giving away some birthday stuff tomorrow, but you're on the list. If you know somebody celebrating, let us know. 307-203-4637. Birthdays and anniversaries this hour presented by Berean Bible Fellowship.

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4: This morning here on a Thursday, we are pleased to welcome in Director of the Fossil Basin Chamber of Commerce, Jessica Lozier. Jessica, thanks for joining us today. Appreciate it. Jessica, do I have you? Thought I had Jessica Lozier there. Jessica, do I have you there?
5: Yes.
4: Oh, okay.
5: I'm here.
4: You know what? That was my fault. Jessica, I'm sorry about that. Director okay. of the Fossil Basin Chamber of Commerce, Jessica Lozier. Jessica, give us a heads up on what's going on with the chamber right now and what's coming up.
5: Yeah, so we just finished up our annual gala, which is our main fundraiser of the year. It's really our only fundraiser besides our membership dues, and so it's really important to us that we raise enough money to keep the visitor center open all year. A lot of that money goes to staffing the visitor center that's located in downtown. This year, we were able to keep it open from Memorial Day till currently. It will close sometime this fall, but it was open from 10 to 6 every day, which has been a great thing for the community. Lots of people stop each day. And we feel like it's been successful. So our gala raises money for that, and we just finished it. We had a great turnout. We had a casino night, which I think was a fun and new change for everybody, and we've had a lot of positive feedback about it.
4: Jessica, did you come away the big winner on casino night? How did the odds treat you on casino night?
5: Yeah, you know, I was busy running around. I didn't get to play as many games, although I did have a good time and I did play some cards. And kind of what they did is they traded those chips in for raffle tickets, and we had some really fun raffle prizes that they could win. And they put those in the buckets that they wanted them in, and we did those raffles at the end of the night. And it was successful. I think most people there had fun, and a lot of people won some good prizes.
4: Well, and I guess, you know, I make a little bit of a joke, but, you know, it serves as a primary fundraiser, keeps the doors open for the Chamber of Commerce. You talk about people coming in visiting. The Chamber of Commerce really is kind of the opening handshake for a community for a lot of people, isn't it? And so it's the first impression people get, and you get to meet people as they come in and talk to you at the Fossil Basin Chamber.
5: Yes, yeah, it's been great. Our staff, we had some college kids down at the visitor center this summer. They were really fun, talked to people, friendly. We currently have another employee down there. He's great. And so when people stop there, you know, they're able to get the opportunity. A lot of them are people moving here. A lot of them are people traveling through. And the rest.

0: work that's needed in our community. So I'd encourage anybody who wants to be on the board to contact us. The other thing we have coming up is our Halloween activity. It's going to be on Friday of Halloween weekend this year, which is the 30th, because we do host it downtown and some of those businesses aren't open on Saturday. So it is a trunk or treat. Anybody who doesn't have a business on the Triangle can come set up with their vehicle and information about their business or whatever they want, pass out candy to the kids. We usually have a costume contest. We've had a kids' costume parade around the Triangle. In the past, we've had some pumpkin decorating contests. We've had a little haunted house inside of the visitor center. So it's really fun. We always have a great turnout. It's just a good community activity to come out and enjoy downtown.
1: Jessica, let's say I'm a business owner or I'm somebody just in the community that wants to become more involved. Maybe they're hearing this interview and they think, I want to do more stuff with the Chamber of Commerce. How can someone become more involved as a business owner or as a private citizen?
0: Yep. So if they're already involved in the chamber, they should just watch their email, because we're constantly sending out emails to our membership, telling them what's going on and how to get involved. If they have not yet joined the chamber or they're interested in that, they can just go to our website at fossilbasinchamber.com. And all of the information is on there, or they can reach out to any board member and we can help them understand ways to get involved in the Chamber of Commerce.
1: Jessica Lozier, Fossil Basin Chamber of Commerce. Jessica, anything I haven't touched on that you might want to mention with the inner happenings and workings of the chamber going on right now?
0: I don't think so. No, it's been kind of a, you know, working on the gala for the last 2 months, and now that's over. We'll start doing some membership meetings and probably a few educational events. We had the meeting yesterday with, was it WBA? Who it is. And I think today in Afton, they're going to be there. So that was good for chamber members to be able to give their input to the state about different topics regarding businesses.
1: Get out there and get involved. We appreciate your time. Jessica Lozier, Fossil Basin Chamber of Commerce. Jessica, good luck and happy Halloween at your next event. Do you have your costume picked out?
0: All right. I don't. I actually probably won't get to attend because it's always our volleyball for two-way conferences, always Halloween weekend.
1: Well, hope people are at least thinking about it when they show up. They can think about what they want to dress up as.
0: We always have some really good costumes. We do. And the business owners that are trunk-or-treating always have some really fun costumes that go with the theme of their business.
1: I can appreciate that. Thank you very much. Appreciate your time, and we'll let you get back to it. Jessica Lozier, Fossil Basin Chamber. Thanks, Jessica.
0: Yep, thank you.
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1: If you've ever questioned your value as a person, I'd like to share a remarkable story with you involving the Peters family. Mary Jo was born on March 16, 1967 at 3:16 p.m. 27 years later, her daughter Caitlin was born on March 16th at 3:16 p.m. 32 years after that, Caitlin had a son who was born on, you guessed it, March 16th at 3:16 p.m. The odds of three generations with in a family being born on the exact same day at the exact same time is 1 in 276 billion. To put that number into perspective, you're 225,000 times more likely to be struck by lightning. Odds of this magnitude are considered statistically impossible, meaning there's not enough time in human history for them to actually occur. And yet, they did. Now consider this. The odds of your exact genetics existing are 1 in 10, followed by 2,685,000 zeros, meaning it's impossible for you to exist. And yet, you do. The undeniable conclusion? 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You have value that cannot be earned nor taken away. You're a human being with incredible worth, the handiwork of a loving God who created you. For Focus on the Family, I'm Jim Daly.
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6: 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We appreciate Jessica Lozier with the Fossil Basin Chamber of Commerce checking in with us today. 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Coming up today, the Star Valley Chamber of Commerce monthly luncheon with the Wyoming Business Alliance. That's at 12 noon at the Afton Civic Center. Lunch will be provided. Coming up tomorrow on Friday, September 25th, there's a blood drive at the LDS Tabernacle in Afton. That's from 1 to 7. And then a busy weekend in the Star Valley area on Saturday, the Star Valley Raft and Paddle Salt River Fall Cleanup. That begins at 9 a.m. at the Diversion River Access. There'll be a raffle drawing held at 4 p.m. For details or to RSVP, visit StarValleyRaftAndPaddle.com. There's an antique tractor and equipment show. Think that's a lot of fun? Go check it out, 10 a.m. at the Freedom Ballpark on Saturday. Also on Saturday, the Lincoln County Democratic Party Gathering, 4:30 p.m. at the Preston Ranch Cabins in Bedford. 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SVI Sports Night with Jake Hibbert. 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That one kicks off in the afternoon. That's a 2 p.m. kickoff. Jackson football will be at Cody. You can find that at svinews.com and also KZJH in the Jackson area. That one kicks off at 5 o'clock. And Bear Lake football, it's homecoming. They take on the Rich County Rebels on SVI and The Wave. That's at 7 o'clock, 7 o'clock kickoff. 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Coming up on Saturday, a couple of football games. Wyoming football, it's homecoming for the Pokes as they host Hawaii. That's a 1 o'clock kickoff in Laredice. And then Utah State hosting Troy. That one at 5:30. 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Wyoming is on the Spur. Utah State will be on the Wave. 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
8: Thursday is brought to you by Converse County Tourism and the Wyoming Lottery. The high school golf season finished on Wednesday with the 2A championships in Evanston. They actually concluded the weather-delayed first round and played the final round. Kemmer swept the individual crowns. Taslin Wagner won her third straight title in the girls' division by 22 shots. Teammate Trevin Benson was first in the boys' division for the second year in a row. He won by 14 shots. The team titles went to the Thermopolis girls. It was their fifth in school history and second consecutive. On the boys' side, Wright took first place. The Panthers won their third title in school history and first since 2016.
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8: The latest YO Preps Coaches Media Volleyball poll was revealed. Hewlett, Bighorn, Lovell, and Kelly Walsh kept their number one rankings. In 1A, the change saw Little Snake River tie Dubois for fifth. There was no change among the 2A top five. Tongue River returned in fifth in Class 3A, and the biggest movement was in 4A. Natrona County jumped up to third. They make their debut in the poll, while Green River slid down into a tie for fifth with Star Valley. Thunder Basin's new at number two. 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
15: 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I'm Roger McCohen. The IRS recently ruled on a decades-old generation-skipping transfer trust with ambiguous language about how assets should eventually be divided. The beneficiaries negotiated a settlement, each with separate counsel, and a state court approved dividing the trust into three separate trusts. The IRS concluded the settlement would not trigger gift tax or destroy the trust's GST-exempt status. So why does this matter to farmers? Many farm families have old, irrevocable trusts holding farmland or appreciating farm assets. So don't assume an old trust can't be changed. It can, but don't change it casually either. This has been the Agricultural Law and Tax Report. I'm Roger McCohen.
16: It's the Rodeo Roadshow on the Western Ag Network. Hi, everybody. I'm Will Rasmussen. We are down to the last few days of the regular season of professional rodeo. A few rodeos going on here and there. The last chance for these cowboys and cowgirls to get into the top 15 in the world to see who goes to the National Finals Rodeo next Wednesday. We'll know that. We'll talk about the rodeos coming up.
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16: Here we are in the final days of the regular season of professional rodeo, and the races are down to the wire to see who goes to the National Finals Rodeo the first part of December for 10 days in Las Vegas to compete for $20 million. All eyes are on Eastern South Dakota, the Governor's Cup Rodeo in the Sanford Center there in Sioux Falls, where almost $1.4 million are up for grabs. That'll change the standings, and guys and gals can come from 20th place, if things go right there in Sioux Falls, to make it to the National Finals Rodeo. That's coming up. San Bernardino, California is going on. Mona, Utah is also going on. Stephenville, Texas. And Stephenville, Texas has an event called the Huge Team Roping Last Hurrah there in Stephenville, Texas. That's on September 30th, the last day of the regular season. Poway, California is going on, and an extreme bull riding in Fort Smith, Arkansas. They can all change the standings depending on what happens. We'll keep you up to date on what's going on and how those standings change here on the Rodeo Roadshow. I'm Will Rasmussen on the Western Ag Network.
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6: Appreciate you listening to the Weekday Wake Up here on a Thursday. We're going to get you back to the great tunes on both Swift and the Spur and the Wave. Over on Swift, we're going to kick off the hour with some Matt Kearney for King and Country featuring Taylor Hill, Jason Mraz, Elton John, and some Harry Styles. Over on the Spur, Chris Ledoux, Easton Corbin, Mitchell Tenpenny, Stephanie Quayle, and Diamond Rio will all be out there as well. 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

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And she'd cook us up some breakfast. We'd sit down there on the grass. Lord, those were some of the best meals I guess I ever ate.

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1: NBC News Radio, I'm Michael Kastner. Chinese President Xi Jinping meets with President Trump at the White House today. NBC's Alice Barr.
2: A ceremony will take place this morning, and the President and First Lady will exchange gifts with their Chinese counterparts. Then, the world leaders will begin their bilateral talks, which are expected to include critical discussions over AI, trade, and Taiwan. Another big issue is China's economic support of Iran.
1: A federal judge is temporarily lifting a ban on three media outlets from the White House. It comes after President Trump accused CNN, MS Now, and Politico of negative coverage and banned their journalists. They sued. The White House television press pool stopped covering Trump's events, and an emergency hearing was held Wednesday. Israeli Prime Minister Benjamin Netanyahu speaks before the United Nations General Assembly today in New York. He's expected to criticize New York City Mayor Zohran Mamdani in his remarks. Mamdani has called Netanyahu the architect of a horrific genocide against Palestinians and had campaigned on a promise to have him arrested for alleged war crimes should he visit New York City. A range of protests are planned during the prime minister's visit in New York. Sarah Lee Kessler.
3: Expat Israelis plan to protest in Union Square against the prime minister's domestic policies. Leftist Jewish groups will demonstrate at Dag Hammarskjöld Plaza across from the UN against Israel's actions in Gaza and the West Bank. And a coalition of anti-Zionist groups backed by the Palestinian Youth Movement, the Democratic Socialists of America, and other organizations is planning to march from Bryant Park to the UN, demanding that Netanyahu be brought to justice for genocide.
1: Sunday night's overtime matchup between the Kansas City Chiefs and Indianapolis Colts drew a big TV audience. NBC Sports says 24.3 million people tuned in for the shootout. Michael Kastner, NBC News Radio.
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1: Former New Jersey Governor Chris Christie says he will consider whether to run a third time for president, but it will depend on how Republicans do in the November midterm elections. More from Tammy Trujillo.
5: WMUR posted video of the 64-year-old saying anyone who has ever run and not won would be lying if they say they're not looking at it again. He was speaking to a crowd Tuesday at the Granite State Summit on Responsible Gaming in New Hampshire. Christie finished sixth in the New Hampshire primary in 2016 and ran again in 2024, but dropped out before the Iowa caucuses. He says the GOP's direction after the midterms will tell him a lot about whether he has a realistic shot. I'm Tammy Trujillo.
1: Theranos founder Elizabeth Holmes is on the move. Bree Tennis with details.
6: Theranos founder Elizabeth Holmes has been approved for placement at a halfway house. ABC News says she will transfer in August of 2027. She's scheduled to serve 2.5 years before her projected release. She surrendered to federal prison in May of 2023. Holmes previously lived in San Diego with her partner, Billy Evans, and their two small children. But the family relocated to Texas to be closer to her facility.
1: A hearing will be held today connected to the proposed settlement that would end a lawsuit challenging the merger of Paramount and Warner Brothers Discovery. California and 11 other states have agreed to a consent decree to resolve their legal action. That's clearing the way for the two studios to merge. The hearing will take place in Oakland Federal Court via Zoom. A teenager from Thailand is this season's champion on America's Got Talent. The 21st season of the talent show held its finale on Wednesday, and the $3 million grand prize winner was 16-year-old singer and guitarist Nene Royal, who belted out the White Stripes Seven Nation Army in the final round on NBC. Michael Kastner, NBC News Radio.
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0: 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I want to be just like him. 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
1: NBC News Radio, I'm Michael Kastner. Chinese President Xi Jinping meets with President Trump at the White House today. NBC's Alice Barr.
2: A ceremony will take place this morning, and the President and First Lady will exchange gifts with their Chinese counterparts. Then, the world leaders will begin their bilateral talks, which are expected to include critical discussions over AI, trade, and Taiwan. Another big issue is China's economic support of Iran.
1: A federal judge is temporarily lifting a ban on three media outlets from the White House. It comes after President Trump accused CNN, MS Now, and Politico of negative coverage and banned their journalists. They sued. The White House television press pool stopped covering Trump's events, and an emergency hearing was held Wednesday. Israeli Prime Minister Benjamin Netanyahu speaks before the United Nations General Assembly today in New York. He's expected to criticize New York City Mayor Zohran Mamdani in his remarks. Mamdani has called Netanyahu the architect of a horrific genocide against Palestinians and had campaigned on a promise to have him arrested for alleged war crimes should he visit New York City. A range of protests are planned during the prime minister's visit in New York. Sarah Lee Kessler.
3: Expat Israelis plan to protest in Union Square against the prime minister's domestic policies. Leftist Jewish groups will demonstrate at Dag Hammarskjöld Plaza across from the UN against Israel's actions in Gaza and the West Bank. And a coalition of anti-Zionist groups backed by the Palestinian Youth Movement, the Democratic Socialists of America, and other organizations is planning to march from Bryant Park to the UN, demanding that Netanyahu be brought to justice for genocide.
1: Sunday night's overtime matchup between the Kansas City Chiefs and Indianapolis Colts drew a big TV audience. NBC Sports says 24.3 million people tuned in for the shootout. Michael Kastner, NBC News Radio.
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1: Former New Jersey Governor Chris Christie says he will consider whether to run a third time for president, but it will depend on how Republicans do in the November midterm elections. More from Tammy Trujillo.
5: WMUR posted video of the 64-year-old saying anyone who has ever run and not won would be lying if they say they're not looking at it again. He was speaking to a crowd Tuesday at the Granite State Summit on Responsible Gaming in New Hampshire. Christie finished sixth in the New Hampshire primary in 2016 and ran again in 2024, but dropped out before the Iowa caucuses. He says the GOP's direction after the midterms will tell him a lot about whether he has a realistic shot. I'm Tammy Trujillo.
1: Theranos founder Elizabeth Holmes is on the move. Bree Tennis with details.
6: Theranos founder Elizabeth Holmes has been approved for placement at a halfway house. ABC News says she will transfer in August of 2027. She's scheduled to serve 2.5 years before her projected release. She surrendered to federal prison in May of 2023. Holmes previously lived in San Diego with her partner, Billy Evans, and their two small children, but the family relocated to Texas to be closer to her facility.
1: A hearing will be held today connected to the proposed settlement that would end a lawsuit challenging the merger of Paramount and Warner Brothers Discovery. California and 11 other states have agreed to a consent decree to resolve their legal action. That's clearing the way for the two studios to merge. The hearing will take place in Oakland Federal Court via Zoom. A teenager from Thailand is this season's champion on America's Got Talent. The 21st season of the talent show held its finale on Wednesday, and the $3 million grand prize winner was 16-year-old singer and guitarist Nene Royal, who belted out the White Stripes Seven Nation Army in the final round on NBC. Michael Kastner, NBC News Radio.
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1: NBC News Radio, I'm Michael Kastner. Chinese President Xi Jinping meets with President Trump at the White House today. NBC's Alice Barr.
2: A ceremony will take place this morning, and the President and First Lady will exchange gifts with their Chinese counterparts. Then, the world leaders will begin their bilateral talks, which are expected to include critical discussions over AI, trade, and Taiwan. Another big issue is China's economic support of Iran.
1: A federal judge is temporarily lifting a ban on three media outlets from the White House. It comes after President Trump accused CNN, MS Now, and Politico of negative coverage and banned their journalists. They sued. The White House television press pool stopped covering Trump's events, and an emergency hearing was held Wednesday. Israeli Prime Minister Benjamin Netanyahu speaks before the United Nations General Assembly today in New York. He's expected to criticize New York City Mayor Zohran Mamdani in his remarks. Mamdani has called Netanyahu the architect of a horrific genocide against Palestinians and had campaigned on a promise to have him arrested for alleged war crimes should he visit New York City. A range of protests are planned during the prime minister's visit in New York. Sarah Lee Kessler.
3: Expat Israelis plan to protest in Union Square against the prime minister's domestic policies. Leftist Jewish groups will demonstrate at Dag Hammarskjöld Plaza across from the UN against Israel's actions in Gaza and the West Bank. And a coalition of anti-Zionist groups backed by the Palestinian Youth Movement, the Democratic Socialists of America, and other organizations is planning to march from Bryant Park to the UN, demanding that Netanyahu be brought to justice for genocide.
1: Sunday night's overtime matchup between the Kansas City Chiefs and Indianapolis Colts drew a big TV audience. NBC Sports says 24.3 million people tuned in for the shootout. Michael Kastner, NBC News Radio.
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1: Former New Jersey Governor Chris Christie says he will consider whether to run a third time for president, but it will depend on how Republicans do in the November midterm elections. More from Tammy Trujillo.
5: WMUR posted video of the 64-year-old saying anyone who has ever run and not won